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1: When I heard George Strait, I thought he wrote the songs, played the songs, recorded all the songs, produced them, and sang them.

0: John Ciambi sitting in for Elena, the new mama, here on Backstage Country. We're with our host this week, Lee Brice. I didn't even realize this until I looked it up. You're approaching your 20th year on the charts.
1: Oh,
0: 20th year,
1: wow.
0: Man. 9 number one hits, numerous awards. So in this kind of a situation, what gets you up every day to do what you keep doing?
1: Honestly, man, it's the same thing that it got me up in the first place. I just still have a drive to connect with people with my music. So to do that, I got to go. It was just like I thought when I was 10. I was like, well, I want to do that. I want to be a singer when I heard on the radio. I said, well, I guess to do that, I better learn. Because I thought, okay, when I heard George Strait, I thought he wrote the songs, played the songs, recorded all the songs, produced them, and sang them. Right? That's what I assumed as a 10-year-old kid. So that's why I kind of do it all myself, you know, with help, but with, you know, I do a little bit of all of it. And it's all my favorite things is making all of the music. And I still just want to do that. I want to sing and I want to connect with people. And to do that, I got to go write songs. And to do that, I got to go play some guitar on them. I got to make sure the records are right. I got to do all that stuff. And so to me, it's still the same goal I had when I was 10 years old. I just want to continue to do this, you know, and there's parts of it that I'm trying to wrangle a little bit just because of time and my family time and that kind of thing and just prioritize how much work I'm putting into it. But we do that. We're doing our best at that and we're doing pretty well at it. But I still love it. That's why.
2: 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More Backstage Country is next with Lee Brice.
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1: Hey, y'all, it's Lee Bryce. Stick around, because we are going to share some new music that you are going to love. The Backstage Breakout single is coming your way in just a few on Backstage Country. Ain't it

This is Lee Bryce, your host this week on Backstage Country. We are featuring cuts from my new album, Sunriser, all week long. And coming up, the story behind the cut, Country Alone.

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1: John Chombi in for Elena. And hopefully she'll be back in a couple of weeks. We're here with Lee Bryce, this week's host on Backstage Country. And you had some help on Country Alone and some interesting help, so to speak. One of them was once your neighbor, I think.
2: Well, actually, Country Alone.
1: Yeah.
2: I write this song. I loved what it said. We loved the record. And I'm into it. And I was thinking, what is missing? We were kind of done even with the mix and everything. And it felt great. But I saw what's missing. But what the song is actually saying was just begging for a couple of more buddies to be singing on it with you. And this was, but I had like 2 days to turn the record in. So I was like, well, who? Well, my neighbor right across there, he's just like, man, he would totally do this. So I called Chase Rice. I'm like, hey, dude, can you come over and sing on a song with me? He's like, I mean, yeah, I can come sing. I said, like, it's like on my record. Like, it needs to be done, like right now. He's like, all right. So he comes over in his camo and he's sweating and we come into the studio. And then I had somebody from my label there with me that day just listening through some music. And she's like, well, what about Kelsey? I was like, dude, like the voice that this guy has, you know, Kelsey. We were able to bring, he said, I'll be there in an hour. So I had both of them there last minute. We just kind of like threw it together. We didn't pine over it and like beat it to death. We just let it be fun, which is what this song is. You know, friends don't let friends country alone. And so they showed up for me. They showed up for me last minute and it turned out to be kind of like it was always meant to be.
1: Well, it sounds it, for sure. So it's a little intro.
2: 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It is another song off of my brand new record, Sunriser, right here on Backstage Country.
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0: This is Lee Bryce, y'all. 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

downtown. 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

0: John Ciambi sitting in for Elena this week. This is Backstage Country. Our host this week is Lee Bryce, and you remain one of the busiest touring artists out there. So what's ahead, plan-wise, as far as tours are concerned? What you got coming up?
1: I mean, same. We, you know, people go, sometimes they'll ask me, so when is your next tour? I'm like, well, I guess in my next life, because I really just tour constantly. I mean, other than, say, like December and January, try to take those months kind of off other than a little rehearsing in January. I'm always touring. We always tour, and sometimes we'll name them, you know, Sunriser Tour or You, Me, My Guitar Tour. But it's one big, long, this is what my life is. My life is touring and being home with my kids, being a daddy and a husband and being, this is it. This is what I do.
0: But if you go 2 weeks without being on tour, it gets you, doesn't it?
1: Yeah, I get a little, that's what I'm saying, it gets a little, even in my wife, I'll be like, okay, so when are you going back out again?
0: Somebody once told me a story about that Mel Tillis told somebody that if he was off the road for more than 2 weeks, when he got to his refrigerator and opened the door and the light went on, he'd start singing.
1: The lights come on.
0: And there it is.
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Hey, y'all, it's Lee Bryce. Stick around, because we are going to share some new music that you are going to love. The Backstage Breakout single is coming your way in just a few on Backstage Country.

0: John Ciambi in for Elena this week. Host this week is Lee Brice on Backstage Country. And I've always wanted to ask you this. You have a brother who's a singer-songwriter. You have a wife who's a singer-songwriter. How many kids do you have?
1: Three kids.
0: Anybody singing and songwriting at this point?
1: Yeah, actually, you know, my youngest, my little girl, we've written two or three songs together and recorded them. She is actually a phenomenon. She plays guitar, piano, drums, anything you put in her hands. She's definitely a very special, talented person. Now, my middle son, Riker, he works a little harder at it, but he don't really care if he's perfect, if he's playing that guitar or playing the drums. He just wants to get there and sing so hard. He's like Dave Grohl out there. Like, oh, just, I'm ready to rock. And he just wants that crowd. He's ready for the, and he's, ever since he was too young to even know any better, but he has no fear. And music is something, he plays guitar. My oldest, you know, I taught him some chords when he was younger, right? And he's like, okay, yeah, you know, blah, blah, blah. Well, then now he's 18. He's like, hey, Daddy, how did you play that song again? Show me those chords again. Because, like, I think the girls are starting to.
0: Yes.
1: Hey, you know what? I've learned. I saw my buddy playing guitar singing. I went, oh, I can do that. Hey, Daddy, by the way, remind me how you did that again. So he's coming back around a little bit, too.
0: Here's a question for you, then. Will there ever be a Brice family tour?
1: I mean, I would love that. You know, Lewis and I, by the way, you know, like, yeah, you said, you know, he gets to come out and I get to do music together all the time. We make his records together, you know, in my studio. He's out on the road with me some, but, you know, the kids, you know, we'll see what their lives end up as. But, and you know, Sarah is, she doesn't consider herself like a singer, but I know she's got this little singing spirit in her, mm-hmm, that nobody else in the world knows, but her writing is really spectacular. I would love to do something. And one day, I know she will with me one day, if we get me and her write the right song for me and her to, like, say, duet on. But I guarantee you at some point I will have at least a couple of the things that I've written with my little girl out, because they are pretty special.
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12: Good evening, everybody. Welcome to the High School Football Scoreboard here on the Sports Talk Media Network on this Friday night, coming to you from down in Gainesville, Florida, or nearabouts, getting ready for tomorrow's game between South Carolina and the Florida Gators. Man, we've had some rain come through here, but it's typical if you've been through the hurricanes in South Carolina. It's similar here. Of course, this where we are is not getting the brunt of it, but you get these occasional strong dousings of rain, and then it calms down, and it's good for a while, and then you get hit with another big bucket of rain. So that's kind of what we're going through here. So for the folks trying to play high school football in this area, pretty tough. But back in South Carolina, I think all is good tonight on the high school football front with games across the state. We've got nothing but region games now all across the state of South Carolina. Not a huge schedule of games. I mean, it's not like everybody's playing tonight. Some teams are having their off week tonight, and we're getting closer and closer to the point where region championships are being decided, and, of course, playoff spots are being locked up as well. So these games are very, very important, no question about it. And to break it all down as we go through the scores and hear from the reporters, let's welcome in from the High School Sports Report and the Charleston Post and Courier, best in the business. He is David Shelton. Welcome in, David. How you doing tonight?
13: Thank you. I'm doing okay.
12: Good, good, good. How are things down the Charleston area? Everything cool and calm from a weather standpoint?
13: There's some rain. I haven't been outside to check the wind, but I don't hear it. I do hear showers now and then. So I think from what I understand, like 3 in the morning till 3 in the afternoon tomorrow, we're supposed to get the dousing.
12: Well, we're getting it here tonight on and off. And looking at the forecast for tomorrow's game between South Carolina and Florida, the first thing that struck me, and we'll get in these scores in a moment, but the real field temperature at 12 o'clock tomorrow in Gainesville is 96. So, and thunderstorms at 96 and wind. It kind of, very interesting.
13: I guess that's
12: the result of the storm and the humidity and all that high pressure stuff.
13: Yeah.
12: So, anyway, let's talk about some high school football tonight, David. And, of course, the number one game on the schedule, Dorman and Northwestern, two power teams, of course, two teams who can win a state championship. You talked about it on Sports Talk, and I'm asking the questions, can Dorman hang in there? Do they have a defense that can handle Northwestern? Can they put some points on the board against Northwestern? Apparently not, because right now in the fourth quarter, it's Northwestern big, 35-13. Boy, the Trojans are just rolling along once again.
13: Yeah, that's the modus operandi for the Trojans. You know, people ask, do they have a good enough defense? And I'm always like, they don't have to be good on defense because they score 40 points a game. And Dorman is pretty good. This is not a bad football team. Northwestern's laying it on right now. And, you know, they could end up playing again, and it may be different. But I definitely think at this point in the year, 5A is kind of separating between Dutch Fork and Northwestern. And then there's several in that second group, James Island, Rock Hill, Dorman, you know, but those top two are going to be hard to beat.
12: Northwestern, so far this season, They're 5-1. They'll be 6-1 if this stays the same. I mean, they lost the opener to Huff of North Carolina, which is a great team. And then, I mean, 54-7, 68-12, 67-21, 56-21, 58-3. And they're doing it tonight. They've got Spartanburg, Fort Mill, and then Rock Hill left. And, I mean, Spartanburg's getting handled tonight by Fort Mill. A good performance by Fort Mill. And then there's Rock Hill, which is an improved team as well. And they're playing Boiling Springs tonight. I guess you think maybe the Northwestern Rock Hill game on the 30th might have a little bit of feel of those great Northwestern Rock Hill games of about 15, 20 years ago?
13: Yeah, I think so. I think Rock Hill is certainly proving to be a very capable team. You know, they'll be physical with Northwestern, and that is a plus, but you got to be able to catch them. You got to be able to run with them to hit them. And Northwestern's got some cats who can go.
12: Yeah. Is that their main thing? Is it speed across the board, offense, defense, speed?
13: Speed and just athleticism. They're very athletic. You know, they have a bunch of, I don't know, I don't see the roster, but 210-pound guys that can run. And they're physical, and they have a mindset. Their defense plays with a passion and a purpose, and sort of a chip on their shoulder, because the offense gets so much publicity. They're not jealous. They're just like, you know, hey, look what we're doing. But the good thing is they haven't had to be great, except in that first game when the offense struggled against Huff, who, by the way, is really good. Mm-hmm. But I would say that if they played Huff again, it would be a different story. I think Northwestern is finding their stride, so to speak.
12: Who's their quarterback?
13: Xavier Means, Shrine
12: Bowl. Oh, yeah. Good player. What is he, East Carolina commitment? Is that right? Is he East Carolina?
13: Yeah, he's an East Carolina commit. And if that sticks, he's gonna be a contributor early.
12: All right. So looks like Northwestern is rolling their way towards a victory tonight. Looking very good every step along the way, and will solidify themselves, of course, as the number one team in 5A. Let's give you some other final scores that we're getting plotted in here tonight. In the upstate, Belton Honey of Path beat Palmetto 24-23. Louisville over Blacksburg 48-20. We've got in the Rock Hill I-77 corridor, Fairfield Central over Buford 61-0. Clover 56, Lake Wylie 3. Last night, let's talk a moment about South Point here, David. South Point 35, Indian Land 20. That's a good win, because Indian Land's a good program. They've gotten a lot better in recent years, and that's a very solid win for South Point.
13: Yeah, Indian Land was winning this game, I think, 20-7. So they South Point caught fire. And, you know, South Point may not look, you know, so clean with what they do. They may be, you know, it's not like watching a Northwestern offense. But they have some athletes, and they make plays. They can turn a busted play into a 50-yard touchdown. And then on defense, they just get after people. They create turnovers. They make tackles for loss. You know, I think people are kind of saying, you know, well, it's not the South Point of old. I wouldn't go that far yet. I mean, I think in November that's going to be a team that is going to be a problem for some people.
12: Okay, let's see what else we've got coming in here final score-wise here early on in the scoreboard. Burns has beaten Malden tonight 42-21, so that one has gone final. It Latta. Latta beat Mullins 38-20 down the PD tonight. And a couple of other finals. We've got Bamberg Earhart over Bethune-Bowman 57-0. Crestwood beat Hartsville 42-28. King Street with a 6-0 win over Carver's Bay. Give you some more scores now. We'll mix in some finals and some fourth quarter scores as well. This is from the WRHI scoreboard out in Rock Hill. Rock Hill is leading Boiling Springs, David, 23-10. It's in the fourth quarter. So Boiling Springs, I mean, that's tough. You got Northwestern on one Friday night. You got Rock Hill on another Friday night, back-to-back. I mean, that's life in that region.
13: Yeah. I mean, you know, you're in a region that also includes Fort Mill and Spartanburg and who am I missing? I can't remember. But they're going to have Dorman. Their hands full.
12: Dorman?
13: Yeah, Dorman. They're going to have their hands full winning a game here down the stretch.
12: Clover beat Lake Wylie 56-3. Northwestern and Dorman is now 35-19. So I think Dorman scored. So they're not, I don't know how much time is left, but they're trying to fight their way back in it. Probably too little too late. 35-19 in the fourth. Catawba Ridge 42, Nation Ford 17. That's fourth quarter. David, Fort Mill beat Spartanburg tonight 31-7. How about that one?
13: Yep. That's a great win for Fort Mill. You know, they didn't look good against Northwestern, but they've been good in every other game, and they're for real. I mean, I wouldn't put them in the list of state title contenders, but I put them in that list of if you look over them in the playoffs, they could beat your butt because they got a quarterback. They got quarterback.
12: Lancaster has beaten Richland Northeast tonight 28-0. And Chester edges Keenan 33-30. Louisville tops Blacksburg 48-20. Newberry downs Andrew Jackson 40-14. Fairfield Central 61. Buford nothing. Lamar over Shiraw 30-14. Central over Lee Central 42-8. North Central beat Mackey last night 49-12. Other scores and some finals and some in progress. Gaffney defeats Greer 48-0 in the fourth quarter. T.L. Hanna 57, Lawrence 26. I mean, I guess you still have to consider and have T.L. Hanna in the conversation as well, don't you, when you're talking about 5A?
13: I mean, they'll always be in the conversation. I just don't know that they're going to be good enough to get past round three. I mean, I could be wrong, but I don't get that feeling from them.
12: All right, this is in progress, but if this score holds up, I mean, this would be a shocker. Fountain Inn in the third quarter leading Greenwood 13-7. The Fury, the Fountain Inn Fury, right, against Greenwood.
13: Yeah.
12: That would be – if that holds up, I don't know how much time is left, that would be a humongous win for that young program.
13: Yeah, it'd be a good win for them, for sure. I mean, Greenwood is not what Greenwood was the last couple of years, but it's Greenwood. And you take a new school like Fountain Inn, and they're trying to put it together, and you want one of those signature wins, and this would be that.
12: Yeah. Westside beat Easley last night 55-3. Third quarter, Riverside leads Wade Hampton 28-0. Lexington beat White Knoll 38-14. David, Dutch Fork beat Chapin. No headline there, but maybe the closeness of the final score, 21-8. I mean, nobody slows down Dutch Fork. Chapin holds them to 21. What do you think the deal is there?
13: I don't know the details of the game. I don't know if they turned it over or if Chapin just played the game of their lives. And maybe Dutch Fork didn't play great. I'm sure that's what Tom Knotts would say. But, you know, the bottom line is you get Dutch Fork and they don't play great, you got to play over great. And they still lose by two touchdowns. So, it's you know, the closeness of the score, you know, that never – at this point of the year, that never affects me. I just look to see who won the game because I think that's important because you don't know what teams are going through right now.
12: Yeah. All right. Ridgeview leading Spring Valley third quarter, 28-0. Sumter beat Gray Collegiate 72-30. 72-30. Lord. So let's talk about this for a moment.
13: That's a lot of points.
12: And here's Gray Collegiate, a proud program, you know, playing up in 5A with a very small student body because of the with the transfer rule now, they're forced to play up. I mean, you think some teams, I mean, like a little payback here, Gray Collegiate with all the accusations of recruiting and their success at a lower level when they were just out-talenting everybody. They can't do that now. You think a little payback going on here with some of these schools maybe trying to put a big number on them?
13: It could be. I can't get in their heads, but I think Sumter offensively, when that running game is clicking, they're capable of scoring 70 on anybody. You know, they scored, I think they scored in the 30s against Dutch Fort. They just gave up a lot. But I think Sumter is a legitimately good team in the lower state in 5A. I think they could find their way deep into the playoffs. And Gray just has to take their medicine. I mean, it is what it is.
12: Mm-hmm. All right, let's run through these scores, get to the break, and get to some reports, give you some other scores here very quickly. James Island, 45, Stahl, nothing. Somerville, 50, Stratford, 7. Berkeley, 36, Carolina Forest, 24. That's in the fourth. We'll talk about that later. Goose Creek leading Cane Bay. Beg your pardon?
13: The Berkeley game is the final.
12: That's a final, 36-24?
13: Yeah.
12: Okay. Yeah. Goose Creek was leading Cane Bay, 14-7, second half. Socastee over Wando, 7-0. South Florence beat St. James, 51-3. Wilson, 20. West Florence, 14. Irmo, 38. South Aiken, 14. Let's see. I think we said Crestwood beating Hartsville, 42-28. And Lugoff-Elgin shut out AC Flora, 13-0. Westwood and Dreer were tied at 28, fourth. Marlboro County, 63. East Clarendon, 6. Dillon, 66. Waccamaw, nothing. And Abbeville, 47. McCormick, nothing. Okay, let's hit the break, and we'll come back with more scores for you. And we will get to our reporters out in the fields. And, of course, more from David Shelton. 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We'll be back in just a moment. Don't go away.

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0: right, phones are loaded up with folks giving us a call to give us their reports. Northwestern's gone final 35-19. 35-19, Northwestern goes to Spartanburg and beats Dorman. Another big win for the Trojans. So let's go to Rickson Lane with our opening report tonight. And Rickson, welcome in to the high school football scoreboard. Where were you tonight, sir?
1: Appreciate it, Corn. We were at a great Region 6 5A matchup between Berkeley and Carolina Forest, two teams that had really been not tested at all in week one of region play. And they put on a great show tonight. Berkeley comes away with a 36-24 win over the Panthers as the Stags improved to 6-1. Both these teams came in at 5-1 on the year. Berkeley, aside from getting walloped by Northwestern, had not really been tested at all this year. In their five wins, their margin of victory had been 34 points per game. And it looked like they might roll up to that again tonight. They got a punt return touchdown and a short rushing touchdown from their dynamic quarterback, Henry Rivers, in the first quarter. Got up to a 13-0 lead. Carolina Forest, to their credit, clawed back to make it 13-10 at the break. And then another special teams touchdown for the Stags as Bryson McGee went about 85 yards on the opening kickoff of the second half. It was 20-10. Berkeley seemed like they were in control. And then Carolina Forest, once again, Brady McDowell got loose on a couple of long receptions, including a 44-yard go-ahead touchdown to put the Panthers up 24-23. And Berkeley looked like they might squander a big lead in a crucial region game. But credit to the Stags, two defensive interceptions in the fourth quarter that led to crucial points. They scored the final 13 points of the game. Henry Rivers ran for two touchdowns in the fourth quarter to give him three rushing touchdowns on the night. And Berkeley goes to Carolina Forest and picks up a crucial 36-24 win as they are now in the catbird seat in Region 6 right now at the end of this Friday night.
0: Rickson, thank you very much. Great report. Appreciate it. David, thoughts on what Berkeley did tonight on the road?
2: Well, I listened to that game on the radio, and they went from way up to down. But, you know, they got, I always say it, if you got a quarterback, you got a chance. And Henry Rivers is a really good player. And the defense came up with some interceptions. And that's a big road win because it looked a while like Berkeley was going to not be able to do it.
0: That's a great road win. You heard Rickson say that puts them in very strong position in that region with that road victory. Thank you, Rickson. Great job. Good hearing from you. Let's see. Let's hold on. We're a little short on time. We'll get back to reports in just a moment. So those of you who are holding on, continue to hold on. I don't want to try to squeeze you. I want to be able to get your full report in. So let's check some other scores here. Let's go to the WSPA scoreboard up in the upstate, see what they've got that we haven't mentioned. Let's see here. Well, it's gone now. Hey, David, it's gone final. Fountain Inn did beat Greenwood tonight, 21-14. I mean, what can you say? I know this isn't the great Greenwood teams of yore, but still Greenwood, and they're still good. And boy, for Fountain Inn, what do you know about this Fountain Inn team?
2: I don't know a lot about them because they're kind of under the radar, but I know they're well coached. I've talked to other coaches that say they come to play. They're in their third year, I think, and I believe, I could be wrong, but I think their quarterback is really good. I think we had a report one Friday that talked about him. Mm-hmm. And, you know, that's all you need in high school football.
0: How about this, too? On the night that Greenwood loses to Fountain Inn, Chesney beats Clinton 36-20. What is going on out there? Wow. It's not even Halloween. Chesney beats Clinton 36-20. Okay, we'll be back with more. Don't go away.
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0: We are back as the high school football scoreboard brought to you by Founders Federal Credit Union all across the state. Thank you for joining us tonight. Hope you got out to see some outstanding high school football in South Carolina. Give you some more final scores that have come in courtesy of the WSPA TV7 scoreboard in the upstate. Palmetto and BHP are 17-17, fourth quarter. Burns over Malden, 42-21. Calhoun Falls, 26. Ware Shoals, nothing. Fourth quarter, Crescent, 34. St. Joseph's, 21. Gaffney beat Greer, 48-0. Mann over Hillcrest, 35-24. 96-63, Thornwell, nothing. Pickens, 65. Southside, nothing. Boiling Springs and Rock Hill in overtime, 23-23. So that was Boiling Springs coming back to tie. Greenville, 56. Travelers Rest, 7. Walhalla beat Berea, 63-3. Southside Christian over Woodruff, 63-21. David, a game we didn't, I should have mentioned it on Sports Talk. It slipped by me, and we should have talked about it because it was a good matchup. Wren and Emerald. Wren beat Emerald 37-30. That's a very good win for Wren, which I think goes to 7-1.
1: Yeah. This was a win that they can build off of, and Emerald is a very good team. They may end up playing each other again. It wouldn't shock me if that was the case. Knew it was going to be a close game. Knew there would be points scored. It's just a matter of who had the ball last.
0: We've got Woodmont beating Eastside 35-24. We

0: Told you Fort Mill over Spartanburg, 31-7. Riverside, 31. Wade Hampton, 8. Liberty, 14. Pendleton, nothing. Mountain View Prep, 53. Landrum, 7. And Daniel, big over Seneca, 45-0. We mentioned Chesney. David, where does this rank on the scale of, whoa, Chesney 36, Clinton 20?
1: You know, not an upset. I mean, you know, people go by the name, they think it's an upset, but this is not the same Clinton team that has been contending in the last couple of years, and Chesney has got a pretty good program. They got a good quarterback. They can run the football. You know, I'm not shocked by the result of that game.
0: Nothing shocks you anymore, does it? I just can't shock
1: you. No, I'm too old to be shocked. If I get shocked, I might die.
0: You've seen it all. You have to, hold it. You have to hold it all inside. Blue Ridge over Broome, 40-6. Louisville, 48. Blacksburg, 20. And we'll be getting a hot call from Billy Baker on this, David. Northwood beat Pinewood Prep, 44-43. I think they won it on the extra point. I think Pinewood scored, missed their extra point. Northwood scored and made their extra point. How big is that one?
1: Well, that was a game that has been anticipated around these parts for all season, and it turned out to be everything that everybody expected. A lot of offense. Northwood was down a couple touchdowns, rallied back, and then it went back and forth, got to overtime, and Northwood found a way to win it with the blocked extra point. It was just a miss.
0: What kind of talent? I know Hammond, you know, we talk about Skeezer. We know Hammond typically has, you know, really high-level players, good athletes. How about those two programs? They have good ball players?
1: Oh, yeah. Both have really good quarterbacks. The Pinewood quarterback, I think, is going to PC, and they got a receiver going to Lenore Ryan, and they got another receiver that's a great basketball prospect. And Northwood's got a quarterback that is going to play college football. Probably a couple of receivers that will have an opportunity. So they may not have the big name talent that Hammond has, but they got players. I mean, they both do a good job in the portal, and they fill out their rosters with good people.
0: You said the portal. You said the portal talking about high school football, David. You said the portal.
1: I know. I always do, and people get mad at me.
0: Okay, here's another one. Just, you know what? I think we had written Boiling Springs off too soon. They have come back. They have beaten Rock Hill in overtime, David, 30-23.
1: Huge win. Huge win for them and a big loss for Rock Hill.
0: Great win for that program at Boiling Springs, no doubt. And what a bounce back after getting beat last week. You turn around, have to go on the road, and you win this one in overtime, 30-23. Okay, give you more scores as they come in. Let's go to Chuck Lawson down in the PD with the story on West Florence tonight. West Florence and Wilson, obviously rivalry game right there in Florence. Chuck, welcome in. Great to have you with us.
2: Thank you for having me. Like you said, two Florence teams going at it, rivalry game. It was also West Florence's homecoming, so, of course, they were expecting to have a better turnout than what happened. As I heard you said, the score already was 20, Wilson, 14, West Florence. Now, what was surprising about the game to me was the game I expected was for both defenses to kind of actually get scored on a lot more. Both of these teams are running teams, and both of them are also on their backup quarterbacks. Mikhail Scott is for West Florence, and tonight he did have a running touchdown, and then also Patterson, who's the running back, also had a running touchdown. All of that happened after the first quarter. It was 0-0. It was such a defensive game, which was surprising because that's supposed to be both of their weaknesses, to be honest. After that, second quarter kind of lit up. Both teams scored two touchdowns. Wilson, however, missed their extra point and then went for it on a two-point conversion and missed that. So at the end of the half, it was 14-12. Then the third quarter started, and I was expecting maybe the same thing that we saw in the second quarter where they, you know, the defenses were getting ran on a lot more. Unfortunately, that didn't happen, and the third quarter actually went scoreless as well. And then finally in the fourth quarter, at the beginning of the fourth quarter with about 11:20 in the quarter, Wilson scored a touchdown. This was the key part to the end of the game, to be honest with you, in my opinion. West Florence got the ball back, moved it into Wilson's territory at about the 40, and they had a penalty, and it pushed them back to the 45-yard line. And Coach Wilkes decided to punt the ball at that point with a little bit over 8 minutes, and I think it was 8 minutes and 35 seconds or so. And I was talking to my partner, James. I said, I wonder if he should have punted that. At that point right there, Wilson took the ball and held the ball for 8 minutes and 35 seconds of the fourth quarter. West Florence never got the ball back. And that was how the game ended.
0: Wow. 8.5 minutes eating the clock to run out the clock.
2: Yes, sir. Yes, sir.
0: How about that?
2: It was
0: surprising. What does that mean to the region down there?
2: And that was the other thing I should have talked about. Yeah, it was a big-time region game because Wilson was, you know, we're in the middle of the season. Wilson's 1-2 going into this game. West Florence is 3-1 in the region going into this game. If Wilson loses, you know, that puts them at a real bad spot. They'd be 1-3 with no chance to kind of stay at, I'd say, second place, third place, because right now the region clearly looks like South Florence is the most dominant team in it. We'll see how that pans out. But it was a setback for West Florence. West Florence was in the driver's seat to be number two. So big time for the region for Wilson and not so good for West Florence.
0: All right, Sir Chuck, thank you very much. Great hearing from you. Tell everybody in Florence we said hello, including my friend Dave Baker, who I know is in mourning over his Braves' early exit from the playoffs once again. Thank you so much.
2: I'll definitely do that, brother. Take care.
0: Thank you. Talk to you again. Talk to you next week. Lamar beat Sherrod 30-14. That game just going final. We're going to hold for a moment. Those of you on the line, please hold on because we got a hot call with Billy Baker just a moment. He's on the field there at the Northwood Pinewood prep game. He's got the coach standing by, and we're going to connect with him very quickly. This won't take very long, so you guys who are on the phone lines, please hang in there with us. We're going to get Coach Waters on the line here as well. Manning defeats Lake City 34-28 tonight. Okay, hot call time from the High School Sports Report. He is Billy Baker. Go ahead, Billy.
3: Hey, Phil, we're here at Pinewood Prep, where Northwood was down 29-10 midway through the third quarter, came back on some great passing from quarterback Kevin Johnson, outstanding comeback in the fourth quarter. In overtime, a PAT wins the game 44-43. I think David said 75 points might be scored in this game on your show earlier. Well, he missed it by 12, 44-43. But here's a very happy Coach Waters in one of the more exciting offensive games I've seen. Here's Johnny Waters, Northwood Academy.
0: Thank you. Thank you very much.
4: How you
0: Coach,
4: doing?
0: How are you? Congratulations, man. Huge win tonight. All you do is win wherever you go, my man. Congratulations.
4: Yeah, well, thank you. I appreciate it. David with you?
0: Yes, he is.
4: All right. Tell David I said hi. No, great ball game. I mean, exciting. I mean, this is a heated rivalry. And listen, I think it was when my last school, we hit a crossbar to lose it. So it was a great, exciting ball game in overtime. Actually, I think that might be the first overtime I've ever played in. Believe it or not.
0: Really? In your own career, that's amazing.
4: Yeah, and as old man I am, that might be my first overtime.
0: What were you thinking when you were down 29-10 third quarter?
4: Well, I had to calm everybody down and say, listen, we got a lot of time left. I mean, it was a lot of time in the ball game. We could strike fast, but we didn't want to go bombs away. And I think that kind of how they got on their side, but we just took our time, made some shots, made some runs, and we creeped back in. I mean, we got within two scores before the fourth quarter. And then, you know, we picked one up, we put one another one in the middle of the fourth, and I said, we're in this thing. And so, what an environment over here, and it was it's a classic, that's for sure. This is one of the most exciting ones I've been in.
0: No doubt about it. What do you think this means? I know it's still regular season and all that stuff. Mm-hmm. Playoffs are coming up, but what does it say about your team as you look ahead to the postseason?
4: Well, it says a lot. It says that we know that we can win. I mean, We just did a couple things for us. One, we came off a tough 17-10 Hammond game that we actually felt like we out beat them in every category except on the scoreboard. And coming over here, getting this win, now that puts us in the driver's seat for a home field throughout the playoffs if we take care of business. But we got two tough games left. We got Portugal and Lawrence Manning still on the schedule in the next 3 weeks. So that said, but it puts us one step closer. And if we do our job, and I'm pretty sure Pondwell will do their job, we'll see him again. But fortunately, it'll be at our place.
0: David, quick comment for the coach.
1: No.
0: David, yes, David, I'm speechless. No, go ahead,
1: can you
0: David.
1: Hear me?
0: Yeah, go ahead. Yeah,
1: can you hear me?
0: Yeah.
1: Okay, I don't know if Johnny can hear me.
4: I can hear you, buddy. I can hear you.
1: Okay. You know, we talked a couple times during the year about how to focus on this game, but not look ahead. But now that it was finally here, the stars came out tonight. I was looking at plays, the quarterbacks, the receivers on both teams. They came to play tonight.
4: Yes, it did. You're exactly right.
0: Anything else, David?
1: How do you think your quarterback played?
0: Yeah.
4: Kevin played like Kevin does. Kevin played outstanding. I mean, let me tell you, the key play, y'all, is we had a second down, and he scrambled, and that darn dude ran for about 30, 35 yards down to put us down to a 35-yard line to set up our last score. I mean, he played he played to his billing tonight. He really did.
1: That's good.
0: All right,
1: this
0: coach.
1: Was about the time last year where he took fire.
4: Yeah. He's doing it again too, David. He's doing it again too. So we're happy. I tell you right now, the break for us could not come any better than this week coming. It'll give us time to freshen up and get ourselves refocused back, because you know we've had a stretch. You know, Hammond 2 weeks ago, and then now this game, and then we need a break before we go play Portugal, because that's gonna be another one, and it's on the road. We go to Portugal.
0: Coach, again, congratulations. Thanks for spending time with us. Thanks to Billy Baker. You have a great weekend. We'll talk to you again, I'm sure.
4: Thank you all very much. Appreciate it.
0: Thank you.
1: All right, Johnny.
5: 1 minute.
0: All right, Coach Johnny Waters, great win for them tonight. Northwood rallying to beat Pinewood Prep. One more before the break. Let's go to Taylor Novinger. Crestwood tonight. Crestwood and Hartsville. And I believe they played this game over at Kellytown. Am I correct, Taylor?
6: Yes, sir, they did. It was a big win for the Crestwood Knights. Crestwood wins, they win 42-28. Calvin Wolford, first play of the game, took off for a 65-yard touchdown run. He had four touchdowns on the night, 200-plus rushing yards. Don't know the exact stats at the moment. Chance Mack with two receptions as well, so most points all season for Crestwood. 42 points on the scoreboard. Huge region win. And, Phil, last year they went to Hartsville twice and lost twice.
0: Mm-hmm.
6: So this is a big win for Crestwood on the road. They've never beaten Hartsville on the road. So really big victory for them. And they go to 4-3 overall, 2-win in region play.
0: Fantastic. Give us a couple of the individuals who stood out for you.
6: Chance Mack, the wide receiver for Crestwood, young sophomore, 2 touchdown receptions. Yakeem Gamble, linebacker, had 10-plus tackles. He's a Shrine Bowl participant. I think he's well on his way to getting more offers as well. Kind of really impressed with the defense tonight, Phil. Hartsville didn't look like they were ready. Quarterback play was not real sharp. They didn't look like they were kind of well ready to go. And this bye week, I feel like, helped Crestwood prepare for this big victory.
0: Who you got next week?
6: Next week, we've got Atlantic Collegiate, Darlington, and then at Lakewood. So the region is still up for grabs. Loras is up there, obviously, but second place is in grabs.
0: Okay, Taylor. Thank you, man. Have a great weekend. We'll talk to you next week.
6: Yes, sir. You too, Phil.
0: Thank you. Okay, there you go. Quick rundown on some scores and reports, and we'll come back from the break. We've got more folks waiting to give us reports, and we got more final scores for you. Let's take a quick look at the Midlands here as we head to the break. Batesburg Leesville 48-0 over Clear Dot. Told you, Dutch Fork over Chapin 21-8. Mid Carolina 47, Columbia 8. C.A. Johnson 48, Eau Claire 6. Lugoff Elgin 13, Florida nothing. Saluda 42, Pillion nothing. Ridgeview 43, Spring Valley nothing. Be right back.
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0: Welcome back, everybody. It is the high school football scoreboard across the state, brought to you by Founders Federal Credit Union. So happy to have you with us tonight. Got another full hour to go, so don't leave us. Don't want to miss anything. Let me hit a couple of more scores before we get back to reports. Lexington beat White Knoll 38-14. Ridgeview over Spring Valley 43-0. Sumter 72, Gray Collegiate 20. Irmo 38, South Aiken 14. Rich Spring Minetta 35, Whitmire 22. Ainer 25, Darlington 7. Berkeley 36, Carolina Forest 24. Carver's Bay 43, Kingstree 6. Marlboro County 53, East Clarendon 6. Crestwood 42, Hartsville 28. Manning 34, Lake City 28. Latta 38, Mullins 20. Myrtle Beach 44, Conway 37. North Central 49, Mackby 12. South Florence 51, St. James 3. Dillon 66, Waccamaw nothing. As you heard earlier, Wilson 20, West Florence 14. Hanahan 56, North Charleston nothing. Cane Bay 20, Goose Creek 14. Colleton County 35, Beaufort 14. James Island 45, Stall nothing. Somerville 50, Stratford 7. Timberland 41, Academic Magnet 28. Socastee beat Wando on the road 20-17. Bamberg Earhart 57, Bethune Bowman nothing. Let's go to Dennis Brunson. Give us a quick recap on that blowout win tonight for Sumter. Man, they must have been cooking on all cylinders tonight, Dennis.
1: They were cooking running the football, Phil. The final was 72-30, not 72-20. But okay. It was just Sumter just dominated up front. I mean, it was they had 488 rushing yards in the first half.
0: Whoa.
1: On 27 carries. I mean, they were just blowing holes open, and something was running through them and running a long way on several of them. They had no negative yardage in the first half, and only one time where they stopped for a yard. Everything else was most of the carries were 5 yards, definitely 5 yards or more. But quarterback Franklin Richardson, who I'm sure you know committed to Maryland this week,
0: mm-hmm.
1: He had 8 carries for 246 yards in the first half, didn't play the second half. Freshman Jamarion Witherspoon, he only had 133 yards on 11 carries in the first half. They both had 2 touchdowns. And then Reggie Shannon really had a bad first half. He only had 52 yards but scored 2 touchdowns. And then Sumter, they ran for 2-point conversions on every one of their, let's see, what would have been 8 touchdowns in the first half?
0: Mm-hmm.
1: I think I'm right on that. they got all of them. I mean, they just completely dominated Gray Collegiate up front. I mean, and Coach Drew Marlowe said he knew that he felt like they could do it. So, and he said we went for it early because we really thought it was going to be a shootout, which it was 16-14 at one point, and then Sumter just got on the roll and they were able to slow Gray down a little bit. Their quarterback, Xavier Wright, had a good ball game throwing the ball. And, of course, they got a Shrine Bowl wide receiver, right, Royce Williamson. And
0: thank you, Dennis. We have hit the break time here. We appreciate it, man. Great job. Be right back.
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0: All Okay, we're back as the high school football scoreboard here on the Sports Talk Media Network. Phil Kornblut, along with David Shelton and the plumber, Josh Cohen, back at our studios in Columbia. Let's get back to reporters out in the fields tonight. We appreciate the patience, appreciate the diligence for getting through to us. Our man, the voice of those T.L. Hanna Yellow Jackets, Kevin Selman, joining us after a victorious night, 57-26 over Lawrence. Welcome, Kevin.
14: Phil, thanks for having me. It was a tale of two halves here at Jim Frazier Field tonight in Anderson. The Yellow Jackets, like you said, were victorious, 57-26, and a really lopsided score. But Lawrence actually led 19-14 at half, and the Jackets outscored them 43-7 in the second half, and to pull away big and win this game going away. The Jackets rushed the ball tonight 61 times for 476 yards at 8 yards a clip. We had 12 different ball carriers. We had 6 different people score touchdowns. We actually won of 2 passing the football. The one completion was a 43-yard touchdown pass. Some interesting stats for tonight. The Jackets were 8 for 8 on third downs and didn't punt the ball one time all night long.
0: That sounds like prototypical T.L. Hanna football right there.
14: It really does. And, you know, I've mentioned a couple times, one, I've talked to you this season, that it's a really young football team. But, you know, six games into the year now, this team is these sophomores that are actually playing varsity. They've got some games that are about, and so these younger guys, they're starting to mature a little bit. And, you know, this offense is, I mean, it's been a work in progress, but you can tell the last couple of weeks they're really getting lathered up and knowing these lanes and following their blocks and doing what they're supposed to be doing. So this team's getting better every week for sure.
0: Mm. Okay, so what's the region situation and what's ahead?
14: We're 2-0 in the region, tied for first place in the region with Westside. Next week we go to Greenwood. The following week we go to Easley. And the final game of the year, Westside comes to Hanna. So if all else, you can't look past anybody. I know Greenwood's not having a great year and Easley's down, but if status quo sticks, it's going to be the region's going to be the Hanna Westside winner here at the last week of the season at Jim Frazier Field. The winner probably will win the region. So I think that Lawrence and Fountain Inn are the two toughest contenders against Westside and Hanna. And Hanna's already played them both and won both of those games. So I think the only thing that stands between the region and is, you know, Westside and Hanna. I hate to say it, but that's what it's going to come down to, I think. So,
0: well, we'll talk a lot about that leading up to it. Sounds like it's got a chance to be a humongous matchup. So thank you, sir. Enjoy your day off tomorrow from Clemson, and we'll talk to you next week.
14: Thank you, Phil. Appreciate you having us.
0: Thank you, Kevin. All right. Lakeview beat Green Sea Floyds tonight. A lot of score, 69-39. A lot of scoring there. Lakeview 69, Green Sea Floyds 39. David, back to that Hanna game and those numbers. I mean, I tell you what, they get it. You know how they like to run it. And if they're able to have their offensive line moving people around and those kind of running backs getting those kind of numbers, they could be trouble down the road.
15: Yeah, I mean, it when it works, it's great. But when somebody steps up and stops that, what do? Mm-hmm. They don't have enough experience throwing the ball around the field to try to get first down. Not saying they can't do it, but they don't do it. You got a game tonight where you throw 2 passes. I know that's not part of your offense, but you're not going to line up and rush for 468 yards in the third round of the playoffs. I don't care who you're playing. So you gotta, you know, and they can get that far. I mean, they could beat Westside, but that'll be an interesting game to watch, that's for sure.
0: Okay. Blackville Hilda beat Calhoun County tonight. That final score was 36-10. And let's get back to reports. Thank you for the folks who are waiting. And Justin Mathis and the Dorman crew had to sit there and watch Northwestern come to Spartanburg and put a little spanking on the Cavaliers tonight. Justin, welcome in. What impressed you about Northwestern tonight? What'd they do so well?
16: I wouldn't call it a spanking. I would call it when you go three and out three times in a row to open a game, it kind of makes things life tough on you. But I mean, Northwestern, the first thing that jumps out is Xavier Means. He's a good, very good athlete. He showed you why he's a East Carolina commit, you know. And fun fact, he and Dorman defensive end James Porter are both ECU commits, so future teammates there. You know, they're, mm-hmm. you know, all that. So, but Xavier Means, a very good athlete. He was able to make some plays with his legs and, you know, picked up a handful of first downs with his legs tonight. But do want to give credit to Dorman's defensive front, especially the defensive line led by Porter, Alameda Salami, who's a Harvard commit, and also Mavian Gibson, who's a sophomore, racking up some P4 offers, and those guys kind of led the charge. They were able to get really good pressure on Means in the second half and actually sacked him twice on one drive, which forced a punt, and I think ended up leading to a Dorman touchdown, if I'm not mistaken. But, yeah, Dorman kind of put themselves behind the eight ball early, going – they got the – Northwestern won the coin toss and actually deferred to the second half, so Dorman got the ball first, which is – normally not what the Cavaliers will defer, you know, go on defense first. But you go three and out three series in a row to start a game against a team like Northwestern who can move it really fast down, up the field. You're going to put yourself behind the eight ball a little bit. But and credit to the defensive staff or Dorman, they're able to get some things fixed at halftime. And really they limited Northwestern to, 14 points in the second half. Dorman was able to get on the board. Nick Means shot out of a cannon, 55-yard run up the middle. You also had Carter Nash got into the end zone, a 6-yard run. He made his way back. He was kind of limited the last 2 weeks, got nicked up in the Irmo game. But, I mean, Xavier Means showed why he's a Shrine Bowler. But also Dash Holly for the Trojans had a 10-yard touchdown run. And it's pretty cool to see. I mean, if I was a coach and I had a guy like that, I would have used him that way too. You know, they used the big boy in a short yardage situation. But all in all, just a really good football game. And I have a feeling that the trio of Northwestern, Dutch Fort, and Dorman are running to each other somewhere down the line here in the next few weeks.
0: It sounds like it. So you don't sound too beat down over this. Over this loss, you kind of feel like Dorman did some good things. Dorman showed some good things to where they can learn something from this and bounce back. What's ahead?
16: I will actually credit my broadcast partner, Coach Thomas Ryan, who's our boys basketball coach. He calls the games with us, along with Alex Smith and Kevin Harrison and myself, the four of us. But Coach Ryan pointed out something on the air tonight. He said, I think this game can be good for the Cavaliers, can make them look at some things on the offensive side to do with looking at different ways to try to get with the pass game, you know. Because Cooper Patterson, first-year starting quarterback, he's done a really good job in his first year, you know. And obviously it helps when you have, you know, Nick Means and Carter Nash right beside you can hand the ball off to. But also he brought up the point of this could be a good thing for Dorman, you know, to look at what things they could also improve on in the passing game to get that going, you know, not have to solely rely on 300 yards rushing to win you a ball game, you know. So, and I thought that was an excellent point Coach made during our broadcast tonight. So I got to give him credit on that.
0: Coach is a very bright man. That's why he makes, you know, bright comments. So, okay, thank you. Thank you very much. Talk to you next week. Let's see if the Packers can do something to the Bears on Sunday, huh?
16: Yeah. And I imagine the Bears will be a little bit emotionally charged, you know, given today's sad news of Coach Ditka passing away. But, hey, yeah, look, I get that rivalry win in the Windy City, man. I need it.
0: Yeah. Yeah, it's in Green Bay, though. We got him at home, so.
16: Oh, Green Bay. Sorry, my bad. I got flipped around. It's been a long week.
0: That's okay. Everybody's allowed a mistake or two every once in a while. Okay, thank you. Great hearing from you.
16: Be blessed,
0: a great
16: guys.
0: Weekend. Thank you. David Dorman, where do you put him now in the big picture?
15: They're still in the big picture. They're just not at the top of the picture. They're in the picture. One loss does not define this team. I do think Dustin made a good point, or Thomas Ryan made a good point.
0: Mm-hmm.
15: They gotta create some offense through the air. Teams in the playoffs are going to stop the run. They're going to lay out eight in the box. They're going to do what they got to do to stop the run. You're going to make them throw. Same way with Hannah. You're going to make them have success through the air. And if Dorman can do that, and Dorman has the potential to do that, but they really need to work on not so much winning the rest of their game, but opening up their offense a little bit and trying some things and see where they are. Because if they're where they are right now when they play Northwestern or Dutch Fort, they're not going to win. That's just me talking. I don't take that to the bank, but that's just my opinion.
0: Sure. All right, some more finals. Hardeeville with a forfeit win over Allendale Fairfax last night, 2-0. Any word on that, David? Did AF not have enough players? You know anything about that?
15: I did not even know it was a forfeit until you just said it.
0: Yeah, that's what I'm seeing here on one of the scoreboards, so one of the TV scoreboards. Let's see. Bamberg Earhart 57, Bethune-Bowman 0, Colleton County 35, Buford 14, Cane Bay 20, Goose Creek 14, Hanahan 56, North Charleston 0, James Island 45, Stahl 0, Somerville 50, Stratford 7, Timberland 41, Academic Magnet 28, Socastee 20, Wando 17, Dillon Christian 56, Lee Academy 6, Heathwood Hall 40, Trinity Collegiate 8, PD 44, Greenwood Christian 27, Northwood 44, Pinewood Prep 43 in overtime, Kings Academy 34, Andrew Jackson 18, Williamsburg 32, and Florence Christian 14. We go to Hugh Gray, my man, Hugh Gray from Newberry tonight. Newberry gets a win tonight. The Bulldogs, let's see, the Bulldogs, I think they went on the road up to Andrew Jackson and won pretty handily, Hugh. Good win tonight, 40-14. Good to have you with us.
17: Yeah, thank you, Phil. Yeah, it's a long way from Newberry to Kershaw Andrew Jackson High School. Newberry jumped out pretty hot, took the opening kickoff, and then drove 80 yards for a score. Sincere glimp to Zion Suber for a 9-yard touchdown. Andrew Jackson gets the next possession. They drive deep and then fumble it away at the Newberry 17. And that was kind of a story for the first half. Newberry could put points on the board every couple of drives or so, but Andrew Jackson would turn the ball over deep in Newberry territory, either a turnover on downs or an actual turnover. So Newberry able to get up, take advantage of that, and get up 20-7 at the half. And then the second half had the momentum, kept going, scoring, and like you said, ended up 40-14. Newberry put up 440 yards of offense tonight, 14-23 through the air. Sincere Glenn made some really nice passes, did have one interception, probably put up about 80 yards rushing as well, and then Newberry's defense held Andrew Jackson to 265 yards. Going into this game, you know, a lot of us felt like this was going to be a real telling game. Thought it was going to be a little closer than maybe it turned out to be. So with the turnovers early, you know, it might be hard to tell anything, but all we know for sure is Newberry got the win tonight and goes on to Keenan next week.
0: Yeah. What's the situation for the team with the region situation, postseason? Where do things stand?
17: Well, DuBay's 2-0 right now in the region. We got Keenan next week, who's been really good this year. Then we have Chester, who's doing pretty well. And then we have Mid-Carolina, who has been a tremendous surprise in the rivalry game at the end of the year. So while we're undefeated right now, those are three pretty big games, especially the Keenan game, which is at home next week, and then the Mid-Carolina game at the end of the year down at Lana Armstrong. So, you know, Coach Jeter will say we're going to take absolutely one game at a time and play Newberry football through all of them.
0: Yeah, no question about it. We thank you for the report, man. Have a great weekend, and we'll talk to you next week. Thanks for getting to us.
17: Well, thanks, Phil.
0: Thank you. Hugh Gray with the story of the Newberry win tonight. You know, David Newberry for a couple of years there, they just kind of roll through people. And, you know, a little bit of a struggle to open this season, but maybe they have figured some things out here as they hit the heart of region play.
15: Yeah, a lot of new personnel. They lost a lot of guys, so they need some time. And that game next week against Keenan will be huge.
0: What do you know about Keenan?
15: They're pretty good. They're talented. They're fast. They're well coached. They play extremely hard, and they do things the right way, and that's why they're as good as they are.
0: All right. J.O. Mann has beaten Hillcrest 35-24. Now, that game has gone final. As we try to fill in a few of the blanks here, Greenville over Travelers Rest, 56-7. Walhalla tops Berea, 63-3. Be right back.
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0: Okay, we're back. High school football scoreboard. Phil Kornblut, David Shelton, the plumber, Josh Cohen, brought to you by Founders Federal Credit Union. 35-24, Woodmont beat Eastside tonight. 35-24, that's a final. Walhalla over Berea, 63-6. Riverside beat Wade Hampton, 31-8. Liberty shut out Pendleton, 14-0. Let's go to the bad boy of Sports Talk Radio, Alan Smothers, play-by-play voice of Myrtle Beach with Socastee tonight. Socastee and Wando, that's a thriller. I hope you had a chance to call like a field goal at the end to win it or something.
1: That's exactly what happened in overtime.
0: Ooh.
1: So, yes, the only score in the first half was a pick six by Socastee's Marcus Brown, and Wando didn't score. And there was very little offense until about the fourth quarter. And then in fourth quarter and in overtime, nobody wanted to win. There were, between the two teams, there were two interceptions and three fumbles. And so, yeah, Wando fumbled. They caught a pass, fumbled it in overtime, so they were up first, and Socastee recovered. But they say in overtime you can't advance a fumble. I don't know why you can in regulation, but you can in overtime. So, so they got the ball where they picked it up, ran three plays, and kicked the field goal to win the game in overtime. So,
0: wow.
1: Englehart was our player of the game because he had two really nice field goals tonight. But
0: how long
1: Wando
0: was the winner?
1: Him. What's that?
0: How long was the winning field goal?
1: 25 yards because they didn't gain much out of on the 10 yard line. They didn't get much out of it. So it was a 25 yard field goal. So there you go. That's and Socastee is now 2-0 in the region.
0: Look out.
1: I don't think they've been 2-0 in the region in a while.
0: all they needed to do was change play-by-play announcers. It changes their entire fortune.
1: Exactly. You tell Smitty that.
0: Well, he's up next, so he's hearing every bit of it.
1: Okay, good. Well, Smitty does my TV games for me now.
0: Yeah.
1: We just flip-flop jobs.
0: Yeah.
1: I do Socastee, and he does TV now, so... There you go.
0: You brought the Braves all the magic. Okay, bad boy. Thank you. Have a good weekend.
1: Right. No problem, bud. You too.
0: Let's go to Matt Smith, who was on the TV call tonight over in Lake City and Manning. And, Smitty, welcome in. Yeah, your former team's doing okay.
2: That really makes me happy. I just want to bask in the glow of the aftermath of following Alan Smothers. That's like Haley's Comet, right? For Alan Smothers to call the college show.
0: Two weeks in a row.
2: Speechless. Okay.
0: I'm speechless. Well, you had a good one tonight. 34-28 Monarchs over Panthers.
2: Had to be one of the most competitive games in the state. I was so happy to call this game. And I'll go quickly. I know we're going to be up against the break, but Manning jumped out in front 16-0. Isaiah Baker had a 50-yard touchdown run on the opening drive. He had a 53-yarder later in the game and an interception. So a big game for Isaiah Baxter, the tailback, two-way player for Manning. But Lake City clawed its way back in. This is a Lake City team that had lost four in a row coming in and has now lost five in a row. But I'm telling you, one of the great things about seeing high school football every Friday night is watching teams grow. This is not the same team I saw a month ago lose to Lamar with a running clock. They are scratching and clawing and fighting for every yard out there. They're figuring things out. They've got a young quarterback named Jace Edwards, just a sophomore, and he was making savvy, heady plays, running for first downs, throwing the ball out of bounds, stopping the clock, getting his team ready for two-minute offense. Just watching a young player and a young team grow month to month, it was just incredible. So Lake City came back, fell in the final minutes. Manning holds on, moves to 4-3, 2-0 in region play. But Lake City's going to be a team to watch in the next year, so really impressive tonight, so a great game.
0: Okay, Smitty, great job as always, man. Have a great weekend, and we'll be back with more High School Scoreboard brought to you by Founders.
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5: Shelton and the plumber, Josh Cohen. Some scores from the Midlands to fill in, courtesy of Lou Bajak, state newspaper. Let's see here. Dreher 35, Westwood 28, Chester 33, Keenan 30, Gilbert 28, Brooklyn Casey 15. Just trying to hit some scores we haven't given you. Jeff Davis 46, Richard Wynn 12, Lower Richland 35, Airport 12, Lugoff Elgin 13, AC Floyd nothing, and Strom Thurmond 64. And what is it, American Leadership of Lexington? Nothing. W.W. King, 30. Newberry Academy, 6. So some of the finals that we hadn't given you from the Midlands. Let's get back to our reporters out in the fields tonight. Let's go to, Tom Dixon, voice of Boiling Springs. Just about gave up on the Bulldogs in this one with Rock Hill, but, man, what a comeback. What a win on the road in overtime. Tom, tell us how they did it.
6: I tell you what, we started off, gave up 10 points early, came back, tied it back up on some good play, and our defense stepped up. And with 7.5 minutes to go in the ball game, we're down 23-10, and we score with 5 minutes to go to make it a one-possession game. Then we score again with 2 minutes to go. Extra point is missed on a bad snap, so we go to overtime at 23. We get the ball first, score a touchdown, make the extra point. They rough our kicker on the extra point, so Rock Hill gets the ball second, but it's first and goal from the 25, and on the second play, we intercept the ball in the end zone to seal it. So it's big win there for the Bulldogs here at District 3 Stadium, especially after what happened to us last week at that same stadium.
5: Absolutely. Back-to-back trips to that place. Wow. What about the way your guys just kind of held together after falling behind? I mean, they could have said, well, here we go. We're just going to take a whooping here and go on home. But where'd they find it? How did they dig down and find it?
6: This is the character of this team, and that's what Coach Matt Real has brought to this team since he's been there. Because you're right, years ago, a Boiling Springs team like that might have mailed it in after what happened last week, but they came out this week determined to play, and whenever he hit adversity in this game, they didn't get down on themselves. They picked each other up. When they made a mistake, they corrected it, and they just kept fighting till the end, and it paid off. That's the type of team this is. Some injuries, fight through some penalties, and good things happen.
5: Yeah, who were some of the

0: standouts for you tonight, if you can recall off the top of your head? Did we lose you, Tom? Hello.
1: Okay. I think we lost Tom.
0: Yeah. Yeah, that little ride back from Rock Hill maybe hit a dead spot. Tom, thank you, though. Great job. David, let's talk again about this game. We've talked about it a few times tonight, but what I mean, you love the coach there. You speak very highly of him, and they had to dig down deep somewhere tonight to pull this thing out when they're down by 13 late in the ballgame.
2: Yeah, that's what a Matt Real coach team is going to play like. No lead is too great. No loss is going to affect the next week. The other team may have more talent and more hoopla, but they're going to show up and play. And that's just the personality of Matt Real. He's a no-nonsense guy that just preaches effort, effort, effort. He did that at North Myrtle Beach. Took him to the state finals, and he's done that at Boiling Springs.
0: Mm-hmm. All right. Thank you, Tom. Great report. Back to the upstate. Up in the Clemson area, Pendleton and Liberty tonight. Nick Painter, our man Nick, covering Clemson, sliding over to cover Pendleton and Liberty tonight. Welcome in, Nick. How are you?
3: I'm good. How are y'all?
0: We're doing terrific, man. 14-0. Give me Liberty tonight, huh?
3: Yeah, Liberty put up those 14 points kind of early in the contest. Two of their first three drives of the game, it was 14-0 after the first quarter, and it was exactly where Liberty wanted this game. And from there on out, Liberty just controlled the tempo. Pendleton's offense had nothing going all night. They ran just 35 plays compared to Liberty's 65, and Liberty ran 64 run plays, if that shows you an example of what the game was like.
0: So they just kind of pounded them on the ground and controlled the clock and controlled the football, huh?
3: They did. Liberty had 381 yards on the ground, which includes 206 from their quarterback, Cullen Spence, who had 170 a week ago, I believe. So two back-to-back great weeks for him. And the perfect microcosm of this game was Liberty's 20-plus play drive extending from the third quarter into the fourth quarter, in which the Red Devils converted a 3rd and 23 with a 25-yard run, and a 4th and 32 thanks to a crucial roughing the passer from Pendleton, or roughing the punter. Excuse me.
0: Sure, sure. All right, what's the situation there in the region after this game?
3: So Pendleton drops to 0-2 in the region. Liberty's going to 2-0. Pendleton has started the season 3-0, but now they're sitting at 3-4 and 0-2 in the region, trying to figure out what's next for them. They have West Oak coming up, who just lost to Carolina, so it should be a bounce-back spot for them. Liberty has Crescent, and I don't know what the score is from Crescent and St. Joe's, but that'll be a crucial matchup in deciding the region as well.
0: Yeah, Crescent won 41-21.
3: Yeah, so it's going to be a big matchup next week, man.
0: All right. Hey, my man, thank you very much for the report. Have a great weekend. Enjoy the weekend off.
3: Yes, sir. Thank you.
0: Thank you. Nick Painter checking in with us from up in the upstate with a story there on Liberty's win. Let's go to Lou Bajak, Scoop, from the state newspaper. He was watching Lexington tonight, and Lexington was, Lexington was, well, tell us what Lexington was doing tonight. Oh, White Knoll, Lexington and White Knoll tonight. Big win for the Wildcats tonight, Lou.
4: Yeah, big win. Comeback win, as they were down 14-10 at halftime, and White Knoll did everything they wanted in the second quarter. They were running their, I think, their Hugo formation, which is a version of Wildcat, and scored a couple touchdowns, picked off a couple passes, but Lexington got a big stop near the end of the second quarter, and then they just they ran the ball right against White Knoll. In that second half, Shannon Lights had three touchdowns, two within a minute span, as they had a turnover right after kickoff. I think he finished with 215 yards rushing, and they had a pick six late in the fourth quarter. So, yeah, a big 38-14 win on the road at White Knoll after. And they've won six out of the last seven after an 0-2 start. So, yeah, good way to go into the bye for sure.
0: So you're saying Lexington has kind of turned it around and they've gotten hot here at the right time.
4: Yeah, their only loss is at Dutch Fork, and that was pretty close. It was 28-7 last week. So, they've turned things around. They're running the ball good. Had a pretty good defense, forcing some turnovers. So they got two big wins left. I think they got Chapin, and then they close against River Bluff. So the number two seed is going to be up for grabs, I think, behind Dutch Fork. So it's going to be a fun race these last few weeks.
0: Yeah, let me ask you, the Chapin Dutch Fork game was close, 21-8. I mean, does that surprise you? What about Chapin's defense holding Dutch Fork to three touchdowns?
4: Yeah, and one of them was I think special teams as a block. I think it was either a field goal block or a punt return or a punt block for a touchdown. So yeah. That's two straight weeks that Dutch Fork held under 30 points. So they definitely, they're not peaking right now. So it's the two close region wins. I mean, they're wins. So they get a big one against River Bluff next week, which is coming off a bye. So that's a big one. But yeah, definitely not the numbers that we're used to seeing. So we'll see. I don't think they're injury wise. I think they're pretty healthy. So we'll see what happens these next couple weeks. And I know they get a bye in there as well.
0: All right. Well, I've got you and David on the line, guys. Let's take a moment here and let you guys just sort of talk about a brother in high school football that we lost this week in Monty Dutton. A shock to all of us. David, your thoughts about Monty and your years in press boxes on sidelines with him around the state?
2: Well, I tell you, it's a huge loss to the sports writing world, especially NASCAR and high school football. And I know he did so much, but the thing that impressed me, every time I got in a room with him, or even when he was on the scoreboard show just detailing a game, he could tell the story. Like it wasn't like he was reading facts, and I mean, he was, but he didn't make it seem that way. He could tell, he was a storyteller. And every game that he wrote about, he told it like a story. And that's something I've always tried to do. I've tried not to, and I don't always succeed in it, but I've tried not to, you know, just pound stories with stats and quotes. And I've tried to tell a story when I write stories, and I've gotten bad at it the last couple of years. But man, I can remember back in the 90s, you know, he would write a story for that Lawrence paper. I can't remember what it was called, Advertiser or whatever. But we would have somebody bring us a copy of that paper on the weekend, like Saturday's paper. Like, we had a photographer that had to bring film down to get developed, and first thing I would do was read his story and just marvel at, like, man, this guy is telling a great story. And that's the way he was. Even on our scoreboard show, he would, you know, it wasn't like he was doing a game report. It was like, hey guys, I was at a game tonight, and it was some good stuff that happened. And you know, just a great guy.
0: Really? How about you, Lou?
4: Yeah, fantastic. I think it's over 20 some years. I think I remember being in NASCAR media center press box with him, and just I remember after the races, he'd bust out his guitar, and he would play music, and we'd all be standing around there waiting and just entertaining. And he's just a very talented guy. Like David said, he could really write and really tell a story, even if it wasn't writing, just telling the story. And just loved listening to him, guys like him and David Poole, and just learning so much from them. I know when I first got started writing, and just a heck of a loss, and he was such a great guy and friendly. He'd do anything for you, and he'd help you out, and just a great guy.
0: Absolutely. Yeah, we're going to miss him. missed him already this year since he kind of retired and wasn't covering Clinton anymore for us. And then to hear this news was just a shock to the system. Okay, Lou, you're the best, man. Thank you. Have a great weekend.
4: Appreciate it. See you. Talk to you guys later.
0: You take care. Yes, sir. Appreciate it. Okay, give you some scores from down the Charleston way that we haven't hit. Cane Bay 20, Goose Creek 14, or maybe we have hit some of these, but we'll repeat them. James Island 45, Stahl nothing. Hanahan 56, North Charleston nothing. Berkeley 36, Carolina Forest 24. Oceanside 42, Georgetown nothing. Lawrence Manning 10, Porter Gouge 7. First Baptist 57, St. John's Christian nothing. We'll be right back.
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8: 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Officer Farrell, it's the fall in South Carolina. That means it's deer season. What do people need to know about that?
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0: Blue Gators. Not going to hear that song very much tomorrow down here, I don't think, because I'm thinking South Carolina pitches to shutout tomorrow, David Shelton. What do you think? Putting a goose egg on the board.
1: This is a shutout. Like Florida's not going to score?
0: That's a shutout.
1: I think South Carolina can win, but I definitely think there'll be some scoring.
0: Okay. Let's see, real quick, got a few more scores that we just got in, so let me mention these. Midland Valley 55, Fox Creek 31, Ridge Spring Mineta 35, Whitmire 22, Strom Thurmond 64, American Leadership nothing, Wagner Sally 48, Barnwell 16, Blackville Hilda over Calhoun County 36-10. And I think we've hit everything else in the state tonight. I think we've hit every score that we have. It's gone final. We'll keep looking for some others. In the meantime, our man J.P. Barry up in the upstate. He's the MVP of watching MVP Mountain View Prep. Big over Landrum tonight. Hello, J.P. How are you?
2: Hey, Phil. How you doing, man? And Josh and David. How are you guys doing?
0: Good, good.
2: Awesome. It was a quick and efficient day for MVP. They won 53-7 over Landrum. Senior quarterback for the Stars, Jacoby Kelly, threw, I believe, four or five touchdown passes. But it wasn't to his usual target, Savion Booker. Junior wide receiver Chase Richards hauled in four of the touchdowns. And, you know, MVP now, winners of three straight, 2-0 in Region 2, 2A. They're starting to really kind of find their stride. And for Landrum, I was really kind of surprised just how small they were in the trenches. I know it's 2A football, but they had a lot of guys playing both ways. And by about the end of the second quarter, they just did not have a lot of gas in the tank. They've lost three straight. It was a fun game for a little bit, a very short while. But that's kind of the story of our game up in the upstate.
0: Yeah, yeah. What does MVP look like moving forward towards the playoffs? What kind of threat are they going to be, you think?
2: You know, it's a great question because when they started the year off with that tough, much tougher non-region schedule, you know, and they were struggling. They couldn't hang on to the football. They couldn't tackle. They couldn't pass cover. It was a real shock. But they kind of, you know, took some time during that week off when a game got canceled. And they've come out, they upset St. Joseph's, and now they're 2-0 in region play in a really tough region with Woodruff, Southside Christian, Chesney, who they beat last week, as well as Clinton, who, despite being 0-2 in region play, I think is a pretty strong team. They have transformed kind of back into who we thought they'd be preseason, a team that can, you know, score with the best of them, with the Gray Ramsey offense, but you know, I think that in a very, very tough region, they're right back up there as one of the top contenders.
0: So look for them maybe to make a deep run in the postseason.
2: Yeah, especially in the new 2A playoffs.
0: Hey, JP, always great hearing from you, my man. Keep the hair long and the report short. That's a good way to work.
2: Yes, sir. Appreciate you guys and everything you've done, not just for me, but for high school football.
0: Well, thank you, my man. Give us a call next week.
2: Yes, sir.
0: Thank you very much. Thank you. Okay. Yeah, JP used to work with us. Great kid. Center at Spartanburg High back in the day, so he knows a thing or two about playing some football. All right. So we are about to wrap things up. Maybe try to get in one more final report here, David, if we connect with anybody. So what stands out in your mind tonight, David Shelton, your fertile mind from everything we've gone over and everything we've heard tonight? What impressed you?
3: My fertile, heavily medicated mind is...
0: Get a little closer. Get a little closer to the phone if you can.
3: Okay. My heavily medicated mind is
1: thinking about sleeping. And I'll probably dream about Northwestern, Boiling Springs. Who else had a bit? The Northwood Pinewood game sounded like a classic. And I think people discount when they hear the word skeezer, but those two football teams are pretty dang good. And so I think that's a huge game for Northwood. And moving forward, they may end up playing each other again. So we'll see. But, you know, there wasn't a lot of upsets. There wasn't a lot of – I don't know if you gave the score, but didn't Woodruff get beat tonight?
0: Big.
1: Pretty bad?
0: Big, yeah.
1: Yeah. Yeah, I must have missed that. But I saw a tweet, and I was like, holy cow, that one snuck up on me. Who beat them, Southside Christian?
0: Southside Christian beat them 63-21.
1: Oh, wow. Yeah. It's been a while since that's happened at Woodruff.
0: Mm-hmm. Yeah. And so what does that tell you about that region with Southside Christian now?
1: That tells you that they're pretty dang good.
0: Mm-hmm.
1: You know, they haven't lost in that region. They won last week. So I think this is something that's going to be a big win moving forward down the road.
0: So, as I look at the scores tonight, just looking at some of the things, I mean, you know, Spartanburg's got to be a little bit concerned about where they are now, losing tonight 31-7. I mean, that's got to be a bit of a warning sign for them, you think, as they look ahead to the last few weeks?
1: For who?
0: Spartanburg.
1: Oh, yeah. I think Spartanburg got to look in the mirror a little bit. They haven't played well this year. They haven't been any sort of consistency. So I think, you know, I don't know if it's a little bit of lack of talent or a lack of experience or just not playing well, but this is certainly not representative of what the program is usually.
0: And one more real quick. I mean, any signs here with Dutch Fork? As you heard Lou say last week, not all that potent offensively. Tonight, only two offensive touchdowns. Anything you think that they're worried about over there as they start looking down the road to deep November?
1: Well, I'm sure their coaching staff is looking at things and worried about things. But, you know, I've always said if you score 21 and the other team scores less, you win the game. So, you know, I think people get so caught up in, oh, my God, they average 55 points a game and they didn't score that. They won the game, and that's as long as they keep winning, that's all that matters.
0: Okay, David, you have a great weekend. Rest up. Thank you to all the players, referees, coaches, families, and everybody else that made it happen. Thank you, Plummer. Have a great weekend.
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1: Weather Channel forecast for the Midlands. Hurricane Isaias heads towards Destin, Florida with landfall tonight, and we are under wind advisories, and there are some flood watches starting to pop here in South Carolina. Into the weekend as tropical moisture takes over. 66 degrees are low tonight with increasing rains overnight. Heavier rains tomorrow, mid-70s breezy northeast winds. I'm meteorologist Scott Lauriemore at the Weather Channel.
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1: Weather Channel forecast for the Midlands. Hurricane Isaias heads towards Destin, Florida with landfall tonight, and we are under wind advisories, and there are some flood watches starting to pop here in South Carolina. Into the weekend as tropical moisture takes over. 66 degrees are low tonight with increasing rains overnight. Heavier rains tomorrow, mid-70s, breezy northeast winds. I'm meteorologist Scott Lauriemore at the Weather Channel.
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1: Weather channel forecast for the Midlands. Hurricane Isaias heads towards Destin, Florida with landfall tonight, and we are under wind advisories, and there are some flood watches starting to pop here in South Carolina. Into the weekend as tropical moisture takes over. 66 degrees are low tonight with increasing rains overnight. Heavier rains tomorrow, mid-70s, breezy northeast winds. I'm meteorologist Scott Lauriemore at the Weather Channel.
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1: Weather Channel forecast for the Midlands. Hurricane Isaias heads towards Destin, Florida with landfall tonight, and we are under wind advisories, and there are some flood watches starting to pop here in South Carolina into the weekend as tropical moisture takes over. 66 degrees are low tonight with increasing rains overnight. Heavier rains tomorrow, mid-70s breezy northeast winds. I'm meteorologist Scott Lauriemore at the Weather Channel.
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Listening to Haley in the Morning may cause spontaneous smiling, improved moods, and an uncontrollable urge to sing along. It's 105.3 The Cat. Good morning. 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
1: Weather channel forecast for the Midlands. Hurricane Isaias heads towards Destin, Florida with landfall tonight, and we are under wind advisories, and there are some flood watches starting to pop here in South Carolina. Into the weekend as tropical moisture takes over. 66 degrees are low tonight with increasing rains overnight. Heavier rains tomorrow, mid-70s, breezy northeast winds. I'm meteorologist Scott Lauriemore at the Weather Channel.
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feeling was real. Neither one of us looking for three little words, unless those three words were do not disturb. 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
2: Weather Channel forecast for the Midlands. Hurricane Isaias heads towards Destin, Florida with landfall tonight, and we are under wind advisories, and there are some flood watches starting to pop here in South Carolina. Into the weekend as tropical moisture takes over. 66 degrees are low tonight with increasing rains overnight. Heavier rains tomorrow, mid-70s breezy northeast winds. I'm meteorologist Scott Lauriemore at the Weather Channel.
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1: Hey guys, this is Whitey Outlaw giving you the October Santee Cooper Fishing Report. And this fishing report is brought to you by Santee Cooper Country. Hey guys, the water is cooling off. Everything is starting to bite. That largemouth bass is biting most everywhere on the whole lake. Gotta be careful, find some water. It's very low. Crappies are biting in the main lake on deep brush, deep stumps, minnows and jigs. Shellcrackers are still biting along the grass and all if you can find enough water. Crickets and worms. Catfish are biting all over the lake, mostly in the river channels on the upper lake right now. A few are in the flats using cut bait and drifting. But hey guys, the month of October is great all over Santee Cooper Country. Come down, enjoy the lake. Be careful, the water levels are very low, but everything's on the rise right now because the weather is cooling off. So come down and enjoy Santee Cooper Country. It's the place once you visit, you'll never want to leave.
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6: Your community broadcaster's forecast for Eastern South Carolina. You can expect a wet Saturday with precipitation chances reaching 75%. Daytime highs will stay cooler, topping out at around 72 tonight. We'll drop down to a low of 66 degrees.
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3: Your community broadcaster's forecast for eastern South Carolina. You can expect a wet Saturday with precipitation chances reaching 75%. Daytime highs will stay cooler, topping out at around 72. Tonight, we'll drop down to a low of 66 degrees.
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4: Your community broadcaster's forecast for Eastern South Carolina. You can expect a wet Saturday with precipitation chances reaching 75%. Daytime highs will stay cooler, topping out at around 72. Tonight, we'll drop down to a low of 66 degrees.
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7: Your community broadcaster's forecast for eastern South Carolina. You can expect a wet Saturday with precipitation chances reaching 75%. Daytime highs will stay cooler, topping out at around 72. Tonight will drop down to a low of 66 degrees.
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5: Your community broadcaster's forecast for eastern South Carolina. You can expect a wet Saturday with precipitation chances reaching 75%. Daytime highs will stay cooler, topping out at around 72. Tonight, we'll drop down to a low of 66 degrees.
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1: 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So just give us a call, 803-534-1123, or come see us right here in the middle of the Burns Auto Mile. 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
6: Your community broadcaster's forecast for Eastern South Carolina. You can expect a wet Saturday with precipitation chances reaching 75%. Daytime highs will stay cooler, topping out at around 72. Tonight will drop down to a low of 66 degrees.
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5: Your community broadcaster's forecast for Eastern South Carolina. You can expect a wet Saturday, with precipitation chances reaching 75%. Daytime highs will stay cooler, topping out at around 72. Tonight will drop down to a low of 66 degrees.
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6: Your community broadcaster's forecast for Eastern South Carolina. You can expect a wet Saturday with precipitation chances reaching 75%. Daytime highs will stay cooler, topping out at around 72 tonight. We'll drop down to a low of 66 degrees.
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4: Your community broadcaster's forecast for Eastern South Carolina. You can expect a wet Saturday with precipitation chances reaching 75%. Daytime highs will stay cooler, topping out at around 72. Tonight, we'll drop down to a low of 66 degrees.
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1: Your community broadcaster's forecast for eastern South Carolina. You can expect a wet Saturday with precipitation chances reaching 75%. Daytime highs will stay cooler, topping out at around 72. Tonight will drop down to a low of 66 degrees.
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6: Your community broadcaster's forecast for Eastern South Carolina. You can expect a wet Saturday with precipitation chances reaching 75%. Daytime highs will stay cooler, topping out at around 72 tonight. We'll drop down to a low of 66 degrees.
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5: Your community broadcaster's forecast for eastern South Carolina. You can expect a wet Saturday with precipitation chances reaching 75%. Daytime highs will stay cooler, topping out at around 72. Tonight will drop down to a low of 66 degrees.
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Hotter than the red on a cattle brand, 'cause she's a gold digger with a quick trigger. A cast iron skillet swinging lid flipper,

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The National Weather Service in Columbia has issued a tornado warning for southwestern Lexington County in central South Carolina, north central Aiken County in central South Carolina, until 6:30 p.m. Eastern Daylight Time. At 5:55 p.m. Eastern Daylight Time, a severe thunderstorm capable of producing a tornado was located near Aiken State Park, or 15 miles east of Aiken, moving north at 30 miles per hour. The following hazards are expected. Tornado. Source, radar indicated rotation. The following impacts are expected. Flying debris will be dangerous to those caught without shelter. Mobile homes will be damaged or destroyed. Damage to roofs, windows, and vehicles will occur. Tree damage is likely. This tornadic thunderstorm will remain over mainly rural areas of southwestern Lexington and north central Aiken counties, including the following locations: New Holland and Steedman. This includes Interstate 20 in South Carolina between mile markers 30 and 36,

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The National Weather Service in Columbia has issued a tornado warning for West Central Lexington County in Central South Carolina, Southeastern Saluda County in Central South Carolina, Northeastern Aiken County in Central South Carolina, until 6:45 p.m. Eastern Daylight Time. At 6:20 p.m. Eastern Daylight Time, a severe thunderstorm capable of producing a tornado was located 9 miles south of Batesburg-Leesville, moving north at 30 miles per hour. The following hazards are expected: tornado. Source: radar indicated rotation. The following impacts are expected: flying debris will be dangerous to those caught without shelter. Mobile homes will be damaged or destroyed. Damage to roofs, windows, and vehicles will occur. Tree damage is likely. This dangerous storm will be near Batesburg-Leesville around 6:25 p.m. Eastern Daylight Time. Other locations impacted by this tornadic thunderstorm include Hibernia, Nice, St. Maria Fire Station, Fredonia, and Camp Kennard. This includes Interstate 20 in South Carolina between mile markers 34 and 38.

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3: We're all hearing more about diversity, equity, and inclusion. Are they just buzzwords, or can they truly impact our lives? Let's take a look. Diversity or difference is a way to make sure a range of options can be presented and considered. Equity supports the idea that the distribution of resources has a greater benefit than channeling resources through one group. And inclusion, well, that means that there is merit in having everyone participate in the decision-making process. Diversity, equity, and inclusion are the seeds for innovation. Innovation is the mother of progress, and progress is how we survive in this ever-evolving world. So you see, diversity, equity, and inclusion are absolutely necessary for life itself. Remember, change and progress are not political or cultural. They are inevitable. And diversity, equity, and inclusion are significant change agents that are absolutely necessary for progress. I'm James McQuilla, president of the Orangeburg County Chamber of Commerce, and this has been Thoughts About Community, Culture, and Commerce.
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6: Your community broadcaster's forecast for eastern South Carolina sees heavy rain sticking around through Saturday night. Rain chances holding steady at 75%. You can expect muggy conditions throughout the overnight hours, with temperatures dropping to a low of 66. Tomorrow, more scattered showers and thunderstorms with a high of 79.
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The National Weather Service in Columbia has issued a flash flood warning for North Central Aiken County in Central South Carolina, East Central Edgefield County in Central South Carolina, West Central Lexington County in Central South Carolina, Eastern Saluda County in Central South Carolina, until 10 p.m. Eastern Daylight Time. At 7 p.m. Eastern Daylight Time, Doppler radar indicated thunderstorms producing heavy rain across the warned area. Between 1 and 2.5 inches of rain have fallen. Additional rainfall amounts up to 1 inch are possible in the warned area. Flash flooding is ongoing or expected to begin shortly. The following hazards are expected: flash flooding caused by thunderstorms. Source: radar indicated. The following impacts are expected: flash flooding of small creeks and streams, urban areas, highways, streets and underpasses, as well as other poor drainage and low-lying areas. Some locations that will experience flash flooding include Batesburg-Leesville, Ridge Spring, Summit, Moneta, Ward, Hibernia, Nice, Fredonia, Delmer, Circle Fire Station, Murray, Cedar Grove Fire Station, South Shore Marina, Riverbend Boat Ramp, Lake Murray Shores, Hollow Creek Public Park, Oswald Park, Fiesta Cove Marina, and Shell Island. This includes Interstate 20 in South Carolina between mile markers 24 and 32.

Weather Service in Columbia has issued a tornado warning for northwestern Lexington County in central South Carolina, eastern Saluda County in central South Carolina, north central Aiken County in central South Carolina, until 7:30 p.m. Eastern Daylight Time. At 7:02 p.m. Eastern Daylight Time, a severe thunderstorm capable of producing a tornado was located near Ridge Spring, or near Batesburg, Leesville, moving north at 25 miles per hour. The following hazards are expected. Tornado. Source. Radar indicated rotation. The following impacts are expected. Flying debris will be dangerous to those caught without shelter. Mobile homes will be damaged or destroyed. Damage to roofs, windows, and vehicles will occur. Tree damage is likely. This dangerous storm will be near Batesburg, Leesville around 7:05 p.m. Eastern Daylight Time. Other locations impacted by this tornadic thunderstorm include Cedar Grove Fire Station, South Shore Marina, Oswald Park, Fredonia, Fiesta Cove Marina, Wise's Ferry, Moneta, Lake Murray Shores, Circle Fire Station, and Hollow Creek Public Park.

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2: Your community broadcaster's forecast for Eastern South Carolina sees heavy rain sticking around through Saturday night. Rain chances holding steady at 75%. You can expect muggy conditions throughout the overnight hours with temperatures dropping to a low of 66. Tomorrow, more scattered showers and thunderstorms with a high of 79.
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